You just heard Antropolis by Gabriela Ortiz. The San Francisco Symphony was led by guest conductor Maren Alsop. And timpanist Edward Steffen gets a solo bow. And now he's joined by the rest of the percussion section, and now the brass of the San Francisco Symphony. And now Maren Alsop asks the full symphony to stand. Composer Gabriela Ortiz was born into music. Her parents performed in an ensemble committed to preserving Mexico's folk traditions. After earning her Ph.D. in electroacoustic composition from the City University in London, she returned to Mexico City, where she's taught at the Universidad Nacional Autónoma de México since 2000. In 2016, she was awarded the prestigious Premio Nacional de Ciencias y Artes. In 2019, she was admitted into the Academia de Artes, and in 2022 became the first woman composer inducted into the Colegio Nacional. She also holds the composer's chair at Carnegie Hall for the 2024-25 season. In a moment, Maren Alsop will return with pianist Gabriela Montero, who will play her own concerto inspired by the many moods of Latin America. You're listening to a broadcast concert by the San Francisco Symphony from Davies Symphony Hall. I'm Rick Malone. Gabriela Montero has this to say about her Piano Concerto No. 1, which she wrote in 2016. Quote, "In a process of musical osmosis, a natural consequence of the globalized, interconnected world in which we now live, my Piano Concerto No. 1, the Latin Concerto, honors the musical traditions that have shaped me, while inviting the cultural idioms of my native continent to the concert halls of Europe and the wider world. European formalism and the informality of Latin America's rich rhythmical identity merge in a complementary dance of both the joyful and the macabre. Writing my concerto, I set out to describe the complex and often contradictory character of Latin America, from the rhythmically exuberant to the forebodingly demonic. For every suggestion of surface celebration, in the first movement Mambo, for instance, there are undercurrents of disruption. The third movement Allegro Venezolano, which cites the well-known Venezuelan tune Pajarillo, is interrupted at times by the dark arts of black magic, a symbolic reminder of the malevolent forces that too often hold our continent hostage to tyranny in its multiple guises." End quote. And you hear the applause now for pianist Gabriela Montero, who first performed with the San Francisco Symphony in 2009. She joins the symphony and guest conductor Maren Alsop tonight for her own Piano Concerto No. 1, the Latin Concerto.

0: You've just heard the Piano Concerto No. 1, the Latin Concerto, written in 2016 by Gabriela Montero. The composer herself was the soloist, and Marin Alsop led the San Francisco Symphony. Gabriela Montero has recorded her concerto with the Orchestra of the Americas, conducted by Carlos Miguel Prieto. Gabriela Montero began formal piano lessons at the age of 4 in her native Venezuela and appeared as a concerto soloist when she was 8. She studied at London's Royal Academy of Music and in 1995 won third prize in the International Chopin Piano Competition. Her international career as a pianist has always been highlighted by her skills at improvising on themes submitted by the audience, much as keyboard giants like Mozart and Beethoven did in earlier times. She says that that's where her composing career started. Her first orchestral composition, Ex Patria, won a Latin Grammy for Best Classical Album. Canaima, a quintet for piano and strings, which she wrote in 2024, had its premiere at the ceremony where she received the Václav Havel Prize for Creative Dissent from the New York-based Human Rights Foundation, one of several humanitarian awards she's been given. She was nominated for a Grammy Award as a pianist in 2008 for her album Baroque, and in 2009 she was a featured performer at the inauguration of President Barack Obama. I'll be back in a moment with the second half of this concert by Marin Alsop and the San Francisco Symphony, a pair of common and uncommon fanfares, and an ambitious work by a young Samuel Barber. Recordings of Michael Tilson Thomas and the San Francisco Symphony are available on the orchestra's Grammy Award-winning in-house label, SFS Media. 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You can find more information at sfsymphony.org/store. The San Francisco Symphony's Keeping Score series is available on Blu-ray and DVD for an in-depth exploration of some of the greatest pieces of music ever written. Beethoven's Eroica, Berlioz's Symphonie Fantastique, Ives' Holidays Symphony, Stravinsky's The Rite of Spring, and more. 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
0: Welcome back to Davies Symphony Hall for the second half of this broadcast concert by the San Francisco Symphony with guest conductor Marin Alsop. I'm Rick Malone. In 1941, conductor Eugene Goossens started a commissioning project at the Cincinnati Symphony to, literally, drum up support for America and its allies in the lead-up to World War II. He asked 18 composers to write fanfares for brass and percussion. Quote, "It is my idea," Goossens said, "to make these fanfares stirring and significant contributions to the war effort." End quote. Aaron Copland was one of those composers, and after considering several different themes, he settled on a title that was at once general and specific, Quote, "It was the common man, after all, who was doing all the dirty work in the war and the army," he later explained. "He deserved a fanfare," end quote. As it turned out, Copeland's is the only one of the 18 that is still played today. In fact, when Joan Tower was commissioned in 1986 to write a fanfare, Copeland's was the only one she could think of. But something about it had always bothered her. Quote, "I was reading a lot of feminist books, and then the Houston Symphony came along and said, 'We'd like you to write a fanfare.' And I said, 'Okay, a fanfare. What the hell is a fanfare?' I started thinking about Copeland and the only fanfare I knew, Fanfare for the Common Man, and the title really bothered me. For the Common Man? What the hell is that? It's kind of elitist. So I had to turn that one around," end quote. She eventually turned it around 6 times so far, with each fanfare dedicated to a woman of note. Number one being dedicated to none other than Marin Alsop. And here is Marin Alsop, longtime music director and now music director laureate of the Baltimore Symphony. She takes the podium here at Davies Symphony Hall to lead members of the San Francisco Symphony in Aaron Copland's Fanfare for the Common Man and Joan Tower's Fanfare for the Uncommon Woman, number one.

Marin Alsop led members of the San Francisco Symphony in Aaron Copland's Fanfare for the Common Man and Joan Tower's Fanfare for the Uncommon Woman No. 1, which was dedicated to Maestro Alsop. Marin Alsop is also a conductor of honor of Brazil's Sao Paulo Symphony, where she was music director from 2012 to 2019. She was also music director of the Cabrillo Festival of Contemporary Music for 25 years, leading 174 premieres. She's recorded more than 200 albums, winning numerous Grammy, Classical Brit, and Gramophone awards. She's the first and so far only conductor to receive a MacArthur Fellowship, and has been honored with the World Economic Forum's Crystal Award and honorary doctorates from Yale University and the Juilliard School. In a moment, Marin Alsop will return with an ambitious first symphony from a soon-to-be legend. You're listening to a broadcast concert by the San Francisco Symphony from Davies Symphony Hall. I'm Rick Malone. Samuel Barber began composing when he was just 7. At 14, he was one of the very first class of students to study at the Curtis Institute in Philadelphia. At 18, he won a major prize for a violin sonata that is now lost, and at 24, he won both a Guggenheim Traveling Fellowship and the American Prix de Rome. He had already had several short works performed by major orchestras, and the Prix de Rome panel called him the most talented and deserving student of music in America. The prize gave him the chance to live and study in Italy for 2 years, and one of the pieces that he took with him to finish was what he called an orchestra piece of ambitious tendencies, end quote. It became what he initially called his first symphony in one movement. It's an amazingly constructed work. It compresses the classic four-movement symphony structure into one, and all of the material is based on three themes which are introduced right at the beginning. The first theme returns as the basis for the second movement scherzo, and the oboe brings back the second theme for a lyrical slow movement. The first theme comes back again in the form of a passacaglia, a repeated bass line with variations on top, and then finally the third original theme serves as a recapitulation for the entire symphony. The piece had a successful premiere in Italy in December 1936, and within a few months it had been performed by the Cleveland Orchestra, the New York Philharmonic, the London Philharmonic, and the Vienna Philharmonic, and one of America's most eminent critics, Olin Downs, wrote that, quote, "The work has the feel and certain tangible evidences of a gifted young musician of 26 seeking and gradually discovering means of self-expression," end quote. Once again, here is guest conductor Marin Alsop to lead the San Francisco Symphony in Samuel Barber's Symphony No. 1.

That was the Symphony No. 1 by Samuel Barber. Marin Alsop led the San Francisco Symphony. Marin Alsop has recorded this symphony with the Royal Scottish National Orchestra. After the symphony's premiere, several writers noted its similarity to Sibelius' Symphony No. 7, which had premiered 10 years earlier. But Sibelius was so popular at the time that this was seen as a compliment, and it was actually true, since Barber had been studying Sibelius' 7th at the time that he was writing his own Symphony No. 1. Here is the San Francisco Symphony led by Michael Tilson Thomas, recorded live at Davies Symphony Hall in October 2002. This is Bellabar Talks, Music for Strings, Percussion, and Celesta.

0: Music for strings, percussion, and celesta by Bella Bartok. Michael Tilson Thomas led the San Francisco Symphony, recorded live at Davies Symphony Hall in October 2002. You've been listening to a broadcast concert of the San Francisco Symphony from Davies Symphony Hall, featuring the Piano Concerto No. 1, the Latin Concerto, by Gabriella Montero, with the composer herself as the soloist. Guest conductor Marin Alsop also led the symphony in Aaron Copland's Fanfare for the Common Man, Joan Tower's Fanfare for the Uncommon Woman No. 1, Antropolis by Gabriela Ortiz, and the Symphony No. 1 by Samuel Barber. These broadcast concerts are produced by the San Francisco Symphony, and music director Esa-Pekka Salonen, president Priscilla B. Geislin, and chief executive officer Matthew Spivey. This broadcast was recorded by John Johansson and edited by Jason O'Connell, and the program notes were adapted from those written by James M. Keller. National syndication of these concerts is provided by the WFMT Radio Network. 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Recordings of Michael Tilson Thomas and the San Francisco Symphony are available on the orchestra's Grammy Award-winning in-house label, SFS Media. 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The San Francisco Symphony's Keeping Score series is available on Blu-ray and DVD for an in-depth exploration of some of the greatest pieces of music ever written. 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Thank you for listening. And I hope you'll join us for the next broadcast concert by the San Francisco Symphony.
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0: From the famous overture to its rousing choruses and sparkling duets, Bedřich Smetana's opera The Bartered Bride blends irresistible folk rhythms and melodies with a vivid, heartfelt depiction of village life. I'm Lisa Flynn, and we're at the Vienna State Opera for Smetana's The Bartered Bride. I hope you'll be listening.
1: 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Good evening, I'm Sammy Griffith, and welcome to A Little Night Music. I'll be with you for the next 2 hours playing music so you can rest easy. Coming up this hour, A Remembrance by Franz Liszt, as well as music by Antonio Casimir Cartellieri and Rayfon Williams. We'll begin this hour with music by early English composer William Byrd. He was considered one of the most important English composers and actually one of the most significant composers of the Renaissance in any country. He was a keyboard player and wrote quite a bit of music for that instrument. He also wrote for church services, and something that was not common at the time, he actually wrote for both the Protestant and Catholic services, having converted to Catholicism later in his life. We'll hear one of his instrumental works. This is the Fantasia No. 3, performed by the Ensemble Fretwork.

You heard William Byrd's Fantasia No. 3 by the Ensemble Fretwork. 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He will be joined in conversation with Dr. Thomas Lasley, Professor Emeritus at the University of Dayton. It's this Thursday, June 4th at 5:30 p.m. at Sinclair College, Building 12. Registration at DaytonLiteraryPeaceprize.org. Up next, music by Franz Liszt. This is one of his 12 Transcendental Etudes, the set of etudes that he wrote for keyboard actually three times during his career. The Transcendental Etudes are the third iteration of this particular set. We'll hear number 9 called Ricordanza, which basically means remembrances. And if the opening theme sounds familiar to you, it may be because it was quoted in the song A Dream is a Wish Your Heart Makes from Disney's Cinderella. We'll hear a performance of Ricordanza by pianist Russell Sherman.

Russell Sherman performed Franz Liszt's Transcendental Etude No. 9, Ricordanza, or Remembrance. Thank you to Lois and Don Bigler for adopting that recording from our library here at listener-supported Discover Classical. I'm Sammy Griffith, and thanks for joining me this evening. Still to come this hour, music by Ray Fawn Williams and Fernando Sor. But first, Antonio Casimir Cartellieri, a Polish-Austrian composer who came by his love of music naturally. Both of his parents were opera singers. Cartellieri primarily composed operas throughout his career, but we have some of his instrumental works. This is a divertimento in F major, this performance by the Consortium Classicum.

You heard Antonio Casimir Cartellieri's Divertimento No. 2 in F major, that performance by the Consortium Classicum. I'm Sammy Griffith, and thank you for joining me this evening here at Discover Classical, 88.1, 89.1, and 89.9. Our next work is a set of variations by Ralph Vaughan Williams. This is known today as the tune Kingsfold, after the village in which Vaughan Williams found it. It was a folk tune and sort of a ballad. It had several different texts set to that music. The text that Vaughan Williams chose was the story of Dives and Lazarus, or the rich man and Lazarus from the New Testament. We'll hear a performance of the Variants of Dives and Lazarus by the Academy of St. Martin in the Fields, led by Neville Mariner.

Neville Mariner led the Academy of St. Martin in the Fields in that performance of Ray Vaughan Williams' variants of Divus and Lazarus. Coming up in the next hour, music by Frederick Delius, as well as Joseph Haydn's Fourth Symphony and a pastoral suite written by Emmanuel Chabrier. We'll close this hour with a set of variations by Fernando Sor. He was a guitarist and quite a successful performer as well as composer in the early 19th century. One of his most famous works is the Introduction and Variations on a Theme by Mozart. He took the theme from Papageno's aria in The Magic Flute and turned it into this Introduction, Five Variations, and Coda. We'll hear a performance of the Variations on a Theme by Mozart by guitarist Roland Mueller.

That was the Variations on a Theme by Mozart by Fernando Sor. That performance by Roland Mueller. 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Good evening, I'm Sammy Griffith. Thanks for joining me for a little night music. We'll begin this hour with Frederick Delius, an English composer, well known for his miniature tone poems for orchestra. He wrote quite a bit of music with nature themes, and this is one of them, the Song Before Sunrise. It was sort of a companion piece to his 1912 composition, Summer Night on the River. This work was written 6 years later. We'll hear a performance of Song Before Sunrise by the Northern Sinfonia, led by Richard Hickox.

0: Richard Hickox led the Northern Sinfonia in that performance of Song Before Sunrise by Frederick Delius. 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
0: Up next, one of Joseph Haydn's earliest symphonies, written in the late 1750s. It was scored for a smaller orchestra consisting of woodwinds, horns, and strings. We'll hear a performance of the Symphony No. 4 in D major by the Austro-Hungarian Haydn Orchestra, led by Adam Fischer.

That was Joseph Haydn's Symphony No. 4 in D major, performed by the Austro-Hungarian Haydn Orchestra, led by Adam Fischer. I'm Sammy Griffith. Thanks for joining me this evening here at listener-supported Discover Classical. Up next, music by Emmanuel Chabrier, a French composer writing in the second half of the 19th century. This is an orchestral suite consisting of movements adapted from a previously composed set of piano works. The six picturesque pieces for piano was written in 1881, and about 7 years later, he took four of the movements and transformed them into the suite pastorale, consisting of the Idylle, the Village Dance, the Sous-bois, and the Scherzo Waltz. We'll hear a performance by the Vienna Philharmonic led by John Elliott Gardner.

John Elliott Gardner led the Vienna Philharmonic in that performance of the Suite Pastorale by Emmanuel Chabrier. Thank you to Mike Timmer for adopting that recording from our library here at Discover Classical, 88.1, 89.1, and 89.9. I'm Sammy Griffith, and thanks for joining me this evening. Still to come this hour, music by Edward Elgar. But first, music by Johann Pachelbel, not his famous canon in D, but another set of variations. This is the aria with variations in A major. We'll hear a performance by the Musica Antiqua Cologne, led by Reinhard Goebel.

That was Johann Pachelbel's aria with variations in A. That performance by the Musica Antiqua Cologne, led by Reinhard Goebel. Thank you to Jo-Lynn Navar for adopting that recording from our library here at Discover Classical, the Miami Valley's home for classical music. Our last work this hour is a greeting from Edward Elgar. It's entitled Love's Greeting, written for his fiancée, Caroline Alice Roberts, in 1888. He originally called it the Liebesgruß because his fiancée was fluent in German. However, his publisher encouraged him to change it to a French title, and it became the Salut d'Amour, which they believed would help appeal to a broader audience across the continent. We'll hear a performance of the Salut d'Amour, or Love's Greeting, by violinist Itzhak Perlman and pianist Samuel Sanders.

0: You heard Edward Elgar's Love's Greeting, that performance by Itzhak Perlman and Samuel Sanders. Thank you to Mrs. Richard Reutinger for adopting that recording from our library here at Discover Classical. I'm Sammy Griffith, and it's been a pleasure to be with you this evening. I'll be back with you again tomorrow evening at 10 p.m. for a little more night music. Up next is Peter Vandegraaff to take you through the overnight. 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
1: Music now and later on by the African English composer Samuel Coleridge Taylor. I'm Peter Vandegraaff, and later we will hear a couple of romances, including one for violin and piano by Samuel Coleridge Taylor. Here is The Waltz of the Queen, one of four characteristic waltzes by Coleridge Taylor, and it's performed by the RTE Concert Orchestra, conducted by Adrian Leeper.

Adrian Leeper leading the RTE Concert Orchestra in the, well, he gave it a French title, although he's an English composer, The Valse de la Reine by Samuel Coleridge Taylor, one of his four characteristic waltzes. And we're not done with that composer just yet. Later on, a couple of romances. Rudolf Firkuschny is the pianist, and he performs for us one of the great piano sonatas and late piano sonatas by Franz Schubert. They're unnumbered, unlike those of Beethoven, so we have to just announce this as the Piano Sonata in A Minor, Deutsch Catalog 845 of Schubert.

Pianist Rudolf Virkuschny and composer Franz Schubert. That was the Piano Sonata in A minor. Some late music of Schubert is Deutsch Catalog 845. And just to cleanse the palate, a little dance called a passe-pied. This comes from a suite in A minor by Georg Philipp Telemann, and we hear it with Marion Verbruggen, recorder, and the Age of Enlightenment Orchestra, led by Monica Huggett.

0: Marion Verbruggen, a recorder in the Age of Enlightenment Orchestra, a passe-pied by Telemann.
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0: And now we turn to music by the African English composer Samuel Coleridge Taylor for a couple of romances. The first one has an interesting title, Romance of the Prairie Lilies. Adrian Leeper conducts this with the RTE Concert Orchestra.

That music from 1899 by the African English composer Samuel Coleridge Taylor. His mother from England, father from Sierra Leone. The RTE Concert Orchestra was conducted by Adrian Leeper, and the title of that little piece was Romance of the Prairie Lilies. On at least one other occasion that I know of, Samuel Coleridge Taylor also wrote a romance for violin. We sometimes hear it with orchestra, but in this recording, it is with piano accompaniment. Samuel Nebiu violin and Bethany Brooks piano, and this is simply called Romance for Violin.

That's some music by a composer who lived a short life, 1875 just till 1912. His name is Samuel Coleridge Taylor. And we heard a performance by Samuel Nebbiu, violin, Bethany Brooks, piano, the Romance, Opus 39 of Coleridge Taylor. Composer who was very influential at the end of the 19th century, primarily for his secular oratorio, The Song of Hiawatha. Let's follow that with this fun piece by George Gershwin. It's a miniature titled Three-Quarter Blues, something of a little waltz. Bill Percotti plays the saxophone here, and James March the piano.

George Gershwin wrote that little tune. Bill Percanti was the saxophonist with James March piano. This is listener-supported Discover Classical, 88.1 WDPR Dayton, 89.1 WUSO Springfield, 89.9 WDPG Greenville, and at discoverclassical.org. I'm Peter Van de Graaff. I'll have for you the Scottish Fantasy of Max Bruch in a few minutes, but first, this arrangement of a Scottish folk song made by Joseph Haydn. It's called Margaret's Ghost. Lorna Anderson and Jamie McDougall joined the Eisenstadt Haydn Trio.

Jamie McDougall and the Eisenstadt Haydn Trio, that arrangement of a Scottish folk song made by Joseph Haydn. Here's a much-loved work by a German composer who is best known for his music for violin and orchestra, most likely. There's also the famous arrangement of the melody Kol Nidre for cello. His name is Max Bruch, and he took interest in music of all kinds of traditions and cultures, lands. Here, for example, is his Scottish Fantasy. Jascha Heifetz, violin, Oshin Ellis, harp, London New Symphony, Sir Malcolm Sargent, conducting.

Yasha Heifetz violin, Ashin Ellis harp, and the New London Symphony conducted by Sir Malcolm Sargent, and that music by the German composer Max Bruch. That was the Scottish Fantasy. Now to some Russian ballet music. And let's begin here with the first Gallop of the Prince, which comes from the ballet Cinderella by Sergei Prokofiev. This is Vladimir Ashkenazy conducting the Cleveland Orchestra.

Excerpt from a complete recording of the great ballet Cinderella by Sergei Prokofiev. That was the first Gallop of the Prince. This is Discover Classical. 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Reinhold Glier, a late 19th but mostly early 20th century Russian composer, wrote one piece for which he is very well known, although he was quite prolific. Some other music is occasionally heard, but this really tops them all as far as fame. It's from the ballet The Red Poppy, and it's the famous Russian Sailor's Dance. Leonard Bernstein leads the New York Philharmonic.

the famous Russian Sailor's Dance, which comes from The Red Poppy, the ballet by Reinhold Glier. New York Philharmonic and Leonard Bernstein, the conductor. But I don't want to leave Reinhold Glier just yet with just that one little piece, famous though it is. I'd like to play for you a symphonic poem by Reinhold Glier, which has to do with fighting against oppression, as the title of this is Zaporozhye Cossacks. Date is 1921, performance by the Czechoslovak Radio Symphony, conducted by Keith Clark, and more here by Reinhold Glier.

So music by a composer who lived from 1875 to 1956. His name is Reinhold Glier. And that was his symphonic poem from 1921, Zaporozhye Cossacks. And the Czechoslovak Radio Symphony performed that, conducted by Keith Clark. And speaking of Cossacks, here is a little tune called A Cossack Strolling. It's by Sergei Prokofiev from a collection of songs, and Konstantin Pluzhnikov sings it with Yuri Serov piano.

Sergei Prokofiev wrote in every virtual form, but I dare say that his least known pieces are his songs. They've all been recorded on the Delos label, and that's from that set. Konstantin Plushnikov, tenor, and Yuri Serov, the pianist. One of seven songs, Opus 79, that is titled A Cossack Strolling. 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Edvard Grieg made this arrangement of a song of his called The Last Spring, and we hear it with the San Francisco Symphony and Michael Tilson Thomas.

The Last Spring by Edvard Grieg, conducted by Michael Tilson Thomas. Peter Vandegraaff speaking with the Oboe Concerto from 2005 by the American composer Jennifer Higdon. We hear it with Giancarlo Guerrero leading the Nashville Symphony. The oboe soloist is James Button.

That is music which had its premiere in 2005. With the St. Paul Chamber Orchestra, Kathy Greenbank was the original oboe soloist in that work by the American composer Jennifer Higdon, her oboe concerto. That recording had James Button playing the oboe with the Nashville Symphony, and the conductor was Giancarlo Guerrero. Another American woman composer, Dana Suess, wrote this cradle song, Berceuse, played by Laura Downs.

Laura Downs, the pianist, The Berceuse, Cradle Song by Dana Seuss. 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Next up is music of Antonín Dvořák, who was passionate about the string quartet. He himself played string quartets regularly, frequently, mostly in his youth when he wasn't writing as much. He was more a professional violinist than anything else. And it really wasn't until later, though, really with his 12th string quartet, maybe the 10th as well, that he became very famous for writing them. But he wrote a lot of quartets before that, obviously. Here is one of the little-known early quartets of Dvořák, string quartet number 4 in E minor. And this is from a set of recordings of all of the Dvořák quartets with a Czech group called the Panocha Quartet.

If you are familiar with that music, then you really know your Antonín Dvořák. Rarely heard String Quartet No. 4 in E minor. That recording was by the Czech ensemble, the Panocha String Quartet. Here's something now by the Russian pianist composer Alexander Scriabin, as we listen to the second of two poems from 1914, some late Scriabin. This is recorded by Scriabin's son-in-law, Vladimir Sofronitsky.

There is a subtitle to that piece. It's called En Rêvant, While Dreaming, and it is music of Alexander Scriabin, second of two poems of 1914. This is listener-supported Discover Classical, 88.1 WDPR Dayton, 89.1 WUSO Springfield, 89.9 WDPG Greenville, and at discoverclassical.org. Gustav Holst composed this scherzo.

Douglas Bostock conducted that scherzo by Gustav Holst. Good to have you along with me. I'm Peter Van de Graaff. The main work, it's a big one. It is the Piano Sonata No. 3 by Johannes Brahms, a very young Johannes Brahms. Right now, scherzo. Chopin wrote four scherzos, and here's the first of them, best known of the four, in B minor. Dmitri Paperno plays it.

Dmitri Paperno at the piano, playing that music of Chopin, the Scherzo No. 1. Here is a scherzo for orchestra by French composer Édouard Lalo. Giancarlo Andretta conducts the Basel Symphony.

The Scherzo in D minor from 1884 by the French composer Édouard Lalot. Performance by the Basel Symphony Orchestra and conductor Giancarlo Andretta. One more scherzo for orchestra. This is one of the symphonic moments, and that's about as long as this piece takes to play, by the Hungarian composer Ernst von Dohnányi, the Budapest Symphony, conducted by Tomasz Vásary.

One of the Symphonic Moments by Ernst von Dohnányi, conducted by Tomasz Vásári and played by the Budapest Symphony. 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Now we've got a major work here by Johannes Brahms, who was all of 20 years old when he wrote this piece, becoming well-connected, meeting such people as Joseph Joachim and Robert Schumann. This was written right around the same time that he met Schumann, and Schumann was just absolutely bowled over by the talent, not only as a pianist, but also composer of Johannes Brahms. This is the Piano Sonata No. 3, and it's some of the earliest music that Brahms left to us. He destroyed much of his early music. This ended up being the Opus 5 of Brahms. Orion Weiss is the pianist, and the third sonata by a young Brahms.

composed at a time when not many composers were writing piano sonatas. That was something of the past, but Brahms looked to the past for inspiration. Orion Weiss was the pianist, and that was the third sonata in F minor by Brahms. Here is an anonymous English 16th century dance.

Hesperian 21 performing that anonymous 16th century English dance. 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I'm Peter Van de Graaff. We have some music of Handel to hear. We have some Bach as well. Before we get to a concerto grosso by Handel, here is something from his oratorio Solomon, the chorus from the Censer Curling Rise, the RIAS Chamber Choir, Berlin Academy for Ancient Music.

A Concerto Grosso by George Frederick Handel, the Opus 6, number 7, performed by the Northern Sinfonia of England, conducted by George Malcolm. This is Bach transcribed by Busoni.

Paul Jacobs, the pianist, Ferruccio Busoni, the transcriber of that chorale prelude of Bach, Komm Gott Schöpfer. 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Before we get to a piece which is recognized as one of the greatest of all American symphonies, Roy Harris's Symphony No. 3, we have a performance by Roy Harris's wife, Johanna Harris, as she performs this music of Johann Sebastian Bach, very famously transcribed here by Ferruccio Busoni, and then Johanna Harris did some work on this as well. This is the famous Chaconne from the second solo violin partita by Bach.

in the Ferruccio Busoni transcription. That was the Chaconne from the second solo violin partita by Johann Sebastian Bach. The pianist was Johanna Harris, the wife of our next composer, Roy Harris, who wrote what is regarded as one of the greatest of all American symphonies. This is it, Symphony No. 3 from 1938, Colorado Symphony, conducted by Marin Alsop.

called by Serge Koussevitzky, The First Great Symphony by an American Composer. The Symphony Number 3 of the 13, written by Roy Harris. 1938 music there. And that was Marin Alsop conducting the Colorado Symphony. Roy Harris's wife, Johanna, plays this American Ballad by Roy Harris.

0: Johanna Harris played the bird from the American Ballads by her husband, Roy Harris. 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
1: It's a powerhouse lineup of artists on our next broadcast from Carnegie Hall Live. 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I'm Jeff Spurgeon. This concert is long sold out, but you have a front row seat for it when you join John Schaefer and me for Long Long, Vienna and Nilsens from Carnegie Hall Live.
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0: Peter Van de Graaff here. I've decided to collect some of the most important American female composers and spend a whole hour bringing you music by them, some of them. We're going to listen to Mrs. H.H.A. Beach, Ellen Tafes Willick, Rebecca Clark. We have something right now by Jennifer Higdon from 1994 for flute and piano called Autumn Reflection. Susan Glazer, flute, John Novosek, piano.

Susan Glazer, flute, John Novosek, piano, and a 1994 composition by American Jennifer Higdon called Autumn Reflection. This is Peter Van de Graaff with music by American women composers. The two featured works are going to be a horn concerto by Ellen Tafe Zwillick and the piano quintet by Mrs. H.H.A. Beach. Right now we have the epilogue by a woman who was born in England but became an American citizen, Rebecca Clark, her name. Her 1921 composition for cello and piano is played by Pamela Frame with Robert Weirich piano.

Epilogue by the British-American composer Rebecca Clark. Pamela Frayn, cello. Robert Weirich, piano. Our next woman composer, American woman composer, we still have Mrs. H.H.A. Beach yet to come, by the way, is Ellen Tafe Zwillick. We're going to listen to a horn concerto she wrote in 1993 for the man who plays it here, David Jolly. He's joined by the Michigan State University Symphony. Leon Gregorian is the conductor. This music by Ellen Tafe Zwillick.

David Jolly Horn and the man for whom that piece was composed by Ellen Tief Zwillick. She wrote that horn concerto for him to play in 1993. He was joined by the Michigan State University Symphony, conducted by Leon Grigorian. We've been hearing music by American women composers, and we will continue to do so with a major work by Mrs. H.H.A. Beach in just a moment or two. We heard a little piece by Rebecca Clark, born in England in 1886, but then moved to the United States and lived to 1979. Let's return to her very briefly for a little song that she wrote. It's called Come, O Come, My Life's Delight, setting of a 7th century poem by Thomas Campion. This was written in 1924. It's sung by Suzanne Menser with Craig Rutenberg piano.

Suzanne Menser singing that song by Rebecca Clark. 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Now, a chamber work by a woman whom some consider to be the greatest of all American women composers. Her name is Mrs. H.H.A. Beach, or Amy Marcy Cheney Beach. And this is her piano quintet, composed in 1907. We hear it played by Anne Marie McDermott, piano, and the Escher Quartet.

The performers were Anne-Marie McDermott, piano, and the Escher String Quartet. The music was by Mrs. H.H.A. Beach, 1907 composition, the Piano Quintet. We've been hearing music by prominent American women composers, and one has sort of been a thread throughout, actually British-born, but later an American citizen, so we'll count her as one of our own. Rebecca Clark is her name. And here is a song of hers called Infant Joy. Text is by William Blake. And the performance is by Suzanne Menser, mezzo-soprano, with Craig Rutenberg, piano.

0: Suzanne Menser, mezzo-soprano, Craig Rutenberg, piano, and a song by Rebecca Clark called Infant Joy. 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

Sheep May Safely Graze, music by J.S. Bach with members of the London Concord Ensemble. Thanks to David McElwee for adopting that recording. Good morning, it's 6:05 here on Dayton's listener-supported Discover Classical. I'm Larry Caressel with a Schubert Impromptu coming up next, as well as an American Essay for Orchestra. Right now it's 48 degrees in Dayton, a little cool this morning, but it's going to warm up to the mid to upper 70s this afternoon, then 80 Thursday and Friday. 80s over the weekend, too, with a chance of showers and thunderstorms this Saturday and Sunday. 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Here's a recently retired pianist, Maria Joao Pires, and one of her recordings of Franz Schubert's music, the Impromptu No. 1 in E-flat minor.

Maria Joao Pires at the piano, and that music by Franz Schubert. The second set of impromptus from which you heard the number one in E-flat minor. Good morning, it's 6:21 here on Discover Classical. And right now it's 48 degrees in Dayton. We'll have a high in the mid to upper 70s today, then 80 Thursday and Friday, and 80s over the weekend, a good chance of rain Saturday and Sunday. 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An American Essay is up next, and also ahead, some music by Mozart and one of his most often performed concertos for a wind instrument. But first, this music by American master Samuel Barber from the 1940s, composed during the height of World War II, and a very dramatic essay it is for orchestra, his number 2, played here by the Detroit Symphony with conductor Nemi Yarvi.

A very dramatic essay for orchestra by American composer Samuel Barber, his second essay from the 1940s, and you heard the Detroit Symphony led by Nimi Yarvi. Good morning, it's 6:32 here on Discover Classical. I'm Larry Caruso. It's 48 degrees now in Dayton. It's going to warm up to the mid to upper 70s today, then 80 on Thursday and Friday, and then 80s over the weekend, too, with a good chance of rain Saturday and Sunday. 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

The Oboe Concerto in C by Mozart, that performance by the oboist Xenia Leffler and the Berlin Academy of Ancient Music led by Bernard Fork. And thanks to Alan Byram for supporting Discover Classical and adopting that recording. Good morning. It is just about 7 till 7 here on Dayton's listener-supported Discover Classical. I'm Larry Carrasel with one of Mendelssohn's Songs Without Words coming up at the top of the hour. Also, just ahead, we'll hear Andrew Manzi, the violinist, and his ensemble Romanesca, with music by Vivaldi that was discovered in England in the 1970s. Let's wrap up this hour with this music composed and conducted by one Joe Hisaishi in this performance of a piece of orchestral music with the Royal Philharmonic called Castles in the Sky.

0: Castle in the Sky, music composed 40 years ago from a 1986 Japanese animated film of that title, with the Royal Philharmonic and Chorus conducted by the composer of that music, Joe Hisayashi. Castle in the Sky. Good morning, it's a minute till 7. 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I'm Larry Carussell, and right now it's 48 degrees in Dayton, and we'll have a high in the mid to upper 70s today, and then 80 Thursday and Friday, 80s over the weekend too, with some showers and thunderstorms on Saturday and Sunday. 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
1: It's a powerhouse lineup of artists on our next broadcast from Carnegie Hall Live. Long Long, the Vienna Philharmonic and conductor Andras Nilsens perform Bartók's Piano Concerto No. 3 and Mahler's Symphony No. 1. I'm Jeff Spurgeon. This concert is long sold out, but you have a front row seat for it when you join John Schaefer and me for Long Long, Vienna, and Nilsens from Carnegie Hall Live.
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Livia Raff at the piano. She was in her 80s when she made a recording of the complete Mendelssohn Songs Without Words, from which you heard the G minor, Opus 53, number 3. Thanks to Michelle Smith for supporting Discover Classical and adopting that recording. Good morning, it's 7:03 here on Discover Classical, with Haydn's younger brother coming up in about 10 minutes, as well as the orchestral version by André Caplet of Debussy's Children's Corner Suite later on in this hour. First, this music by Antonio Vivaldi with the violinist Andrew Manzi and members of his ensemble Romanesca, and one of the sonatas by Vivaldi that left pretty much unknown for hundreds of years. It wasn't until the 1970s when these manuscripts were discovered in a private music library in Manchester, England, and have gained the nickname the Manchester Sonatas. Here's the Sonata in D by Vivaldi.

Violinist Andrew Manzi, joined by members of Romanesca, and that Manchester Sonata, music by Antonio Vivaldi, Sonata in D. Good morning, it's 7:15 here on Dayton's listener-supported Discover Classical. With a symphony by Haydn's younger brother coming up, and then the orchestral version of a piano suite by Claude Debussy. Later today at noon, it's another New at Noon after the composer's datebook, and today featuring more of a new recording by the trumpeter Paul Niebi. Here's some music by Michael Haydn, the younger brother of the father of the symphony, and his ninth symphony in D, played here by the Slovak Chamber Orchestra, led by Bohdan Varkal.

0: Symphony by the younger brother of Haydn, Michael Haydn's music, Symphony No. 9 in D, with Bohdan Varkal leading the Slovak Chamber Orchestra. Good morning, it's 7:23 here on Discover Classical. 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In a conversation about his new book, American Men, a nonfiction work that explores modern masculinity through the lives of four men. He will be joined in conversation with Dr. Thomas Lasley, professor of emeritus at University of Dayton, and that is tomorrow night, 5:30, at Sinclair College, Building 12. 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
1: Hi, I'm Jim McCutcheon, host of The Intimate Guitar. Heard every Saturday evening at 6 p.m. and again Sunday morning at 9 a.m. here on Discover Classical, thanks to the support of our friends at Bethany Village. Join me this week for some lovely music from English composer Gordon Giltrap, from the guitar of his countryman Raymond Burley. That's The Intimate Guitar. Music from the instrument held closest to the heart.
0: Claude Debussy's Children's Corner Suite for Piano was given this orchestral treatment by André Caplet. Here's a performance by the Pays de Loire Symphony Orchestra with conductor Pascal Roffet.

Claude Debussy composed that music for his daughter, originally for solo piano. A couple of years later, André Caplet created that symphonic version of the Children's Corner Suite by Debussy. The Pays de Loire National Orchestra performed there with the conductor Pascal Roffey. Good morning, it's 7:43 here on Discover Classical, Wednesday morning, and a little chillier this morning. It's at about 50 degrees. We'll have a high in the mid to upper 70s today, then 80 on Thursday and Friday, 80s over the weekend too. Looks like we'll have some rain Saturday and Sunday. It's music by Jean Sibelius right now, inspired by some Finnish mythology, as many of his symphonic works are. This one named after the forest god in Finnish folklore, Tapiola. Here's the tone poem, Opus 112 by Sibelius, with the Helsinki Philharmonic and Pavel Berglund conducting.

0: Music by Sibelius, a tone poem describing the forest god of Finnish mythology, Tapiola. You heard the Helsinki Philharmonic and conductor Paavo Berglund in that music by Sibelius. Good morning. It's a minute and a half till 8. 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I'm Larry Carrasel. Right now, 53 degrees here in Dayton. We'll have a high in the mid to upper 70s today, then 80 Thursday and Friday, and 80s over the weekend, too. A good chance of rain in the Saturday and Sunday forecast. 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

The National Brass Ensemble playing Blow the Trumpet in the New Moon from the Sacred Symphonies of Giovanni Gabrieli. Thanks to Joe Lynn Navar for adopting that recording. 8:04 here on Dayton's Discover Classical. Music by one of the great women American composers of our time, Joan Tower, coming up later on in this hour from a recent recording. Also in the 9 o'clock hour, some of Handel's music with the ensemble La Stravaganza of Cologne. But first, a great American rhapsody played by an English orchestra. Simon Rattle leads the London Sinfonietta. The pianist is Peter Donohoe in this take on George Gershwin's Rhapsody in Blue.

A Great American Rhapsody played by an English orchestra. Rhapsody in Blue by George Gershwin with soloists and members of the London Sinfonietta with conductor Simon Rattle. The pianist was Peter Donahoe. And thanks to Patty and Tom Stricker for adopting that recording and for supporting Dayton's listener-supported Discover Classical. Good morning, it's 8:21. I'm Larry Carrasel. Thanks for tuning in. Wednesday morning, 3rd of June. With another great American composer of our time coming up in just about 15 minutes, as well as some music by Handel with the ensemble La Stravaganza of Cologne. We'll hear the instrumental story of a faithful shepherd in the 9 o'clock hour. And again, it's currently in the mid-50s here in Dayton. We'll have a high in the mid to upper 70s today, then 80 on Thursday and Friday, back to 80s over the weekend, too. Looks like a chance of rain Saturday and Sunday. Luigi Cherubini was a composer from the time of Beethoven, but from Italy. In fact, Beethoven found Cherubini to be the most important and greatest composer of that time. Here are 13 short dances by Cherubini as Janos Rolla leads the Liszt Chamber Orchestra.

0: About a dozen or so contradances, short dances by Luigi Cherubini, in that performance by the Liszt Chamber Orchestra led by Janos Rolla. Good morning, it's 8:35 here on Discover Classical. 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Now playing Pressure, the new film that follows General Dwight Eisenhower in the tense 72 hours before D-Day. Starring Brendan Fraser and Andrew Scott. 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
0: Well, we've just heard some chamber dances from Beethoven's time by Luigi Cherubini, now a 20th century symphonic work called Chamber Dance, music by American composer Joan Tower, who was born in 1938. If you were listening to the San Francisco Symphony broadcast last night here on Discover Classical, you heard her fanfares for The Uncommon Woman, her flip side to Copland's fanfare for The Common Man. Well, here's a chamber dance by Joan Tower, with Giancarlo Guerrero leading the Nashville Symphony.

0: Chamber Dance by the American composer Joan Tower. And that performance by the National Symphony Orchestra, conducted by Giancarlo Guerrero. Thanks to Lynn Johnson for adopting that recording. Good morning, it's 7 till 9 here on Dayton's listener-supported Discover Classical. I'm Larry Carousel. Thanks for joining me on this Wednesday morning with soloist Rachel Barton Pine playing the violin coming up in just a moment.
1: It's a powerhouse lineup of artists on our next broadcast from Carnegie Hall Live. 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I'm Jeff Spurgeon. 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
0: The 24th and final Opus 1 Caprice for solo violin by Niccolo Paganini is one of the most often quoted pieces of solo classical music. It's been borrowed and turned into variations by composers ranging from Brahms and Rachmaninoff to Andrew Lloyd Webber. Well, here's the original, played by violinist Rachel Barton Pine.

0: The 24th Caprice by Niccolo Paganini, played by violinist Rachel Barton Pine. Good morning, it's a minute till 9. 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Expect a high temperature in the mid to upper 70s today, then 80 Thursday and Friday, and 80s over the weekend, too, with a chance of rain Saturday and Sunday. 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
1: 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I'm Lisa Flynn, and we're at the Vienna State Opera for Smetana's The Bartered Bride. 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

Howard Shelley playing music, one of the many piano sonatas by Mozart, friend, contemporary, and sometimes rival by the name of Muzio Clementi, his piano sonata opus 1, number 5 in A. It's 9:08 here on Discover Classical, where support today comes from Nancy Farkas of Iron Gate Realtors, offering professional real estate services in the Dayton region since 1998. 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Nancy Farkas, supporting the arts and the community in the Miami Valley. Coming up at noon today, it's another New at Noon after the Composer's Datebook. And today featuring another selection from a new recording by the trumpeter Paul Nebe. That's today at about 12:03. Just ahead, Handel's Tale of a Faithful Shepherd. But first, music by Maurice Ravel and one of his greatest hits, although Ravel himself wasn't a huge fan of Bolero. He described it as music with no music. Here is Bolero by Ravel with Adrian Leeper leading the Royal Philharmonic.

I don't know about you, but I still think of the Dudley Moore, Bo Derek movie 10 from the early 1980s when I hear that. Music by Maurice Ravel. Adrian Leeper led the Royal Philharmonic in Ravel's Bolero. Good morning, it's 9:23 here on Dayton's listener-supported Discover Classical. Coming up, the Great Choral Symphony by Beethoven in the 10 o'clock hour. David Crean will join you for the midday. Also, a suite from a great classic Hollywood score by Korngold later on this morning. This music by Handel is a suite of music from his 1712 dramatic opera called The Faithful Shepherd, Il Pastor Fido, based on an Italian pastoral poem of that title. This suite is played here by La Stravaganza of Cologne.

0: 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Good morning, it's 10 till 10 here on Dayton's listener-supported Discover Classical. I'm Larry Carousel. Thanks for joining me on this Wednesday morning.
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A short piano work by Robert Schumann called Blumenstück, or Flower Piece, is opus 19. We heard a classic performance with Sviatoslav Richter. 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One of 43 Musikgarten early childhood music centers in the country, Star City also offers classes for children from birth to 9 years old. More information is at 937-265-2164 or at starcitymusicstudios.com. I'm David Crane. Thanks for tuning in on a beautiful Wednesday here in downtown Dayton. Coming up this hour, well, really the entire hour, is going to be devoted to Beethoven and his Ninth Symphony, the Choral Symphony, one of the defining works of the classical canon and the first piece played on this station more than 40 years ago when we went on the air in November of 1985. There are so many stories about this piece, some of them probably apocryphal, but one of the ones that's likely true is that at the end of the symphony, Beethoven was still conducting along. He was completely deaf and couldn't hear that he'd gotten out of sync with the ensemble. The alto soloist supposedly had to come and turn him around so he could see the entire house standing and applauding for him. Here is the Ninth Symphony with soloists Siobhan Stagg, Ekaterina Gubanova, Werner Gura, and Florian Bosch. Yannick Nezet-Sagan conducts the Chamber Orchestra of Europe and the Ascentus Choir.

The great 20th century musicologist Joseph Kerman once wrote that we still live in the Valley of the Ninth, referring to Beethoven's Ninth Symphony, a piece that really changed the trajectory of classical music. We heard a recent recording there with Yannick Nezet-Sagan leading the Chamber Orchestra of Europe and the Ascentus Choir. The soloists were Siobhan Stagg, Ekaterina Gubanova, Werner Gura, and Florian Busch. Thanks to Donna and Bob Curry for adopting that recording from our library. 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Stay tuned at noon today for Composer's Datebook, followed by New at Noon with another new concerto for trumpet. Right now, it's music by Tommaso Albinoni. This is a violin concerto from Opus 5 in C major. Pina Camirelli is the soloist with I Musici.

0: A violin concerto in C major from Opus 5 by Tommaso Albinoni. Pina Camirelli performed there with I Musici. Thanks to James and Clara Totten for adopting that recording from our library. 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He will be joined in conversation with Dr. Thomas Lasley, professor emeritus at the University of Dayton. It's Thursday, June 4th at 5:30 at Sinclair College, Building 12. Registration at DaytonLiteraryPeaceprize.org.
1: As a teenager, composer Via Quang felt there was nothing out there for him until he found his local wind ensemble. It was the one place he felt accepted and confident. That helped launch him toward life as a composer. Via Quang celebrates the power of winds and percussion on the next performance today from 8 p.m. Tonight at 6 on listener-supported Discover Classical.

one of the nocturnes by Chopin. That was Opus 48, number 1 in C minor, performed by the great Garrick Ohlsson. Thanks to Carol and Leonard Sackstetter for adopting that recording from our music library. This is listener-supported Discover Classical. I'm David Crean, so happy to be with you this morning. It's 11:25 now on this beautiful Wednesday in downtown Dayton. Still to come in this 11 o'clock hour, some music for flute and guitar. Right now, a suite from the film score to a film called The Sea Wolf that came out in 1941. It was based on a much earlier novel by Jack London of the same name. Here is music by Korngold, performed by James Sedaris and the New Zealand Symphony.

0: suite of music from the film score to The Sea Wolf by Eric Wolfgang Korngold. James Sidaris led the New Zealand Symphony. Thanks to Ann Kirshner for adopting that recording from our library. 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
0: Coming up at noon, it's Composer's Datebook, followed by another rarely heard trumpet concerto. This is actually a concerto for two trumpets, coming up at about 12:03. Right now, music for flute and guitar by Ferdinando Carulli, a guitar composer of the early 19th century. This duo is performed by Jean-Pierre Rampal and Alexandre Lagoya.

0: Music by an exact contemporary of Beethoven, Ferdinando Carulli. That duo for flute and guitar was performed by Jean-Pierre Rampal and Alexander Lagoya. 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
1: This is the Composer's Datebook for June 3rd. I'm John Burge. Laugh-In was a popular TV comedy sketch program in the late 1960s, and one of their recurring alliterative gag lines referred to the fickle finger of fate. Composers who enter and lose competitions often mutter sentiments similar or stronger. In London in 1703, three English composers, John Weldon, John Eccles, Daniel Purcell, and the Moravian-born Gottfried Finger, took part in a competition organized by wealthy opera fans. All four composers were asked to set the same English-language libretto, and the resulting works were all staged, on today's date, for the audience to choose their favorite. The grand prize of 100 guineas was won by Weldon, even though many bet on Eccles to win. Poor Gottfried Finger came in dead last, and he was not happy about it. He left England in disgust, complaining that he had thought to be judged by men, not boys, and that the whole competition was rigged. And in his defense, some recent recordings of Finger's music show him to have been, in fact, a very good composer. Even so, as the old Laugh-In hosts might put it, fun fact, fickle fans found Finger faulty, finished fourth, forthwith fuming foreigner fled.

0: Composer's Daybook is produced by APM, American Public Media, in conjunction with the American Composers Forum, reminding you that all music was once new.
1: 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Will the U.S. rally beyond tech continue? What do U.S.-Iran hostilities mean for markets and more? A complimentary copy can be obtained by calling Sean Nicholson at 937-226-6562. 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Carl Roscott was an American composer, a student of Leonard Bernstein and Gunter Schuller, among others. He was associated with the University of Virginia for a long time before his death a few years ago. This is a fantasia for two trumpets that he wrote in the mid-1980s, originally for two trumpets and piano. It was orchestrated by Jan Bach. Here's Paul Niebe and Thomas Bithel performing with Mladen Tarbuk and the Budafok Dongnanyi Orchestra.

A fantasia for two trumpets by American composer Carl Roscott. That orchestration was made by Jan Bach. Paul Niebb and Thomas Bithell performed on trumpet with the Budafok Doknanyi Orchestra and Mladen Tarbuk. 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Each month, UBS's House Fee Report addresses the top market questions for investors to consider, such as what should investors do with cash in 2026? Will the U.S. rally beyond tech continue? What do U.S.-Iran hostilities mean for markets? And more. A complimentary copy can be obtained by calling Sean Nicholson at 937-226-6562. 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Coming up on 12:15 now here at Discover Classical, I'm David Crean. Coming up later in this hour, a symphony by a composer that knew Mozart personally. Right now, it's the most famous part of the Roman Trilogy, or the Roman Triptych, by Ottorino Respighi. This is the four-movement Pines of Rome. Riccardo Muti conducts the Philadelphia Orchestra.

0: Onlon, the Vienna Philharmonic and conductor Andras Nilsson perform Bartók's Piano Concerto No. 3 and Mahler's Symphony No. 1. I'm Jeff Spurgeon. This concert is long sold out, but you have a front row seat for it when you join John Schaefer and me for Long Long Vienna and Nelson's from Carnegie Hall Live.
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2: Maurice Greene was an English composer of the 18th century, one of the last representatives of the Baroque style. This is an overture in G major, very much along the lines of William Boyce. Gary Clark performs with the Baroque Band.

0: Music by English composer Maurice Greene, the teacher of William Boyce and also his predecessor as Master of the King's Music. That overture in G major was performed by Gary Clark with the Baroque Band.
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Christian Kannenbeck was a composer associated with the famous Mannheim School. Mozart met him and heard some of his music on his trip through Mannheim when he was on a long journey looking for a new job. That was a Symphony in E-flat by Kannenbeck with Matthias Baumert and the London Mozart Players. Thanks to Jim and Marianne DeYoung for adopting that recording from our library. 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This Sunday at 4 p.m., First Baptist Church of Dayton, located at 111 West Monument Avenue, will present First Baptist Sings, featuring the Chancel Choir under the direction of Dr. William Henry Caldwell and accompanists Alan Kimbrough and Gregory Land. This Praise, Worship, and Peace concert will feature music by Holst, Randall Thompson, and others. More information is at fbcdayton.org. I'm David Crean. I'll be with you for one more hour today here on Dayton's Discover Classical. Coming up in just a few minutes, a string quartet by Haydn, also one of the Bach orchestral suites on the way this hour. First, it's the 11th of the 19 Hungarian Rhapsodies by Franz Liszt, performed by José Iturbe.

The 11th of the Hungarian Rhapsodies by Franz Liszt in a performance by Jose Iturbi. 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The Baroque suite was initially a keyboard genre, and it was a fairly standardized form, typically a set of dances beginning with an allemande, a courante, a sarabande, and concluding with a gigue, perhaps with other dances like a rigodon thrown in there. It eventually made its way to other instrumentations, and there are numerous examples of orchestral suites, including Hundreds by Georg Philipp Telemann. Bach is only known to have composed four, but they're four incredible pieces. We'll hear the second. Now it features the flute quite prominently, a suite in B minor with Richard Egarr and the Academy of Ancient Music.

0: The second of the four orchestral suites by Johann Sebastian Bach, a suite in B minor. Richard Egarr performed there with the Academy of Ancient Music. Thanks to Drs. Clarence and Ada Walls for adopting that recording from our music library.
1: 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Also on the program is violinist Charles Yang performing a concerto by Chris Bowers, who also composed the music for Bridgerton, The Collar Purple, and others. Conducted by Keitaro Harada, it's June 5th and 6th at the Schuster Center. Ticket information at DaytonPerformingArts.org.
0: Joseph Haydn composed his Opus 76 string quartets in the late 1790s. It would be the last complete set that he wrote. By that time, his London journeys were behind him. He was still nominally in the employ of the Esterházy family, but mostly he was just a highly venerated freelancer at that point. The string quartet had also changed dramatically since his earliest essays in that genre. It was now becoming a public genre, whereas before it was mostly for private entertainment to play along with friends. This is the fourth quartet from Opus 76 called the Dawn or Sunrise Quartet, thanks to the opening theme. Here's a performance with the Kodály strings.

One of the last string quartets by Haydn, Opus 76, number 4 in B-flat, called Dawn or Sunrise. That performance featured the Kodály Quartet. Thanks to Nancy Mahoney for adopting that disc from our music library here at Discover Classical. 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Features include the Romanesque gateway, an original Tiffany window, a hand-cut Tiffany mosaic floor, and sculptures throughout the grounds created by Carl Bitter and Robert Kepnick. Information about Woodland's art and architecture is at 937-228-3221 or at woodlandcemetery.org. Woodland Cemetery, beautiful, timeless, and still available. I'm David Crean. It's been my pleasure to be with you today on Discover Classical. Adam Alonzo joins you at 2 o'clock. During that hour, you'll hear the shortest of the four symphonies by Johannes Brahms, also music by Peter Boyer on the way. Right now, a short work by Erik Satie, part of a series of pieces that he called Nociennes, kind of in a similar vein to the Gymnopédies. This is the third Nocienne with Pascal Roget.

Piano music by Erik Satie is Gnosia No. 3, performed by Pascal Roget. Reverend Ray Kaiser adopted that recording from our music library here at listener-supported Discover Classical, 88.1 WDPR Dayton, 89.1 WUSO Springfield, 89.9 WDPG Greenville, and online at discoverclassical.org. 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He will be joined in conversation with Dr. Thomas Lasley, Professor Emeritus at the University of Dayton. It's Thursday, June 4th at 5:30 at Sinclair College, Building 12. Registration at DaytonLiteraryPeaceprize.org. I'm Adam Alonzo. I'll be with you until 6 o'clock today. Coming up later in the 2 o'clock hour, you'll hear the Symphony No. 3 by Brahms. Lord Willoughby was an English war hero in the 16th century, and after he returned from battle against the Spanish, a popular song emerged called Lord Willoughby's Welcome Home. John Dowland and William Byrd had their own versions, but here are some variations on the tune by the German composer Samuel Scheidt. Jordi Savall conducts Hesperion 21.

A set of variations by Samuel Scheidt on an English tune called Lord Willoughby's Welcome Home. Jordi Savall conducted Hesperian 21, and Theodore Scheidt adopted that recording from our music library here at listener-supported Discover Classical. Stay tuned later this hour. You can sing along to the melody of Shenandoah. 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It's Thursday, June 11th at 7 p.m. at Poland Farm on Bigger Road in Kettering. 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Here's the Symphony No. 3 by Brahms. I think the highlight is in the third movement. You'll hear a heartbreaking theme played by the strings and then echoed by the horns. John Elliott Gardiner conducts the Concertgebouw Orchestra in the Symphony No. 3 in F major by Brahms.

0: The Symphony No. 3 in F Major by Brahms, John Elliott Gardiner conducted the Concertgebouw Orchestra. 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
1: I'm Joe Law, host of Theme and Variations, inviting you to join me this week for music inspired by the life and works of Dante Alighieri.

The modern American composer Peter Boyer wrote that piece, called Rolling River, for the Cincinnati Pops Orchestra. It incorporated the plaintive melody of Shenandoah. Peter Boyer conducted the London Philharmonic Orchestra, and thank you to James Totten for adopting that recording from our music library here at Discover Classical. Well, stay tuned during the 3 o'clock hour. You'll hear music from one of the Bachs. I'll have to hold you in suspense about which Bach you'll hear. Right now, music from a 16-year-old Mozart. He wrote an Italian opera while he was visiting Italy about the Roman dictator Lucio Silla. Here's the energetic overture to that opera performed by the Academy of St. Martin in the Fields, led by Neville Mariner.

The overture to Lucio Silla, an opera from the 16-year-old Mozart, Neville Marriner conducted the Academy of St. Martin in the Fields. That recording was adopted from our music library by Judith Wall and Ron Bernard. 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The comedy-drama follows Cordell, his boyfriend, and their friends in Memphis, Tennessee, preparing their culinary entry for the annual Hot Wing Festival. 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

One of the Slavonic dances by Dvorak. That one was a polka. His dance number 3 in A-flat from the Opus 46 collection. Nicholas Harnoncourt conducted the Chamber Orchestra of Europe. 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Here's a sonata that was once thought to be the work of J.S. Bach, but it's now attributed to his son, Carl Philipp Emanuel. C.P.E. Bach served as musician and composer for Frederick the Great, who was a big fan of the flute. And so this sonata features some virtuosic flute playing, also a prominent role for the harpsichord. Emanuel Pehud plays flute with harpsichordist Trevor Pinnock in this sonata in G minor by C.P.E. Bach.

0: A sonata in G minor by Carl Philipp Emanuel Bach, performed by flutist Emanuel Pehud, accompanied by harpsichordist Trevor Pennock. That recording was adopted by Dean and Lorraine Parmalee from our music library here at listener-supported Discover Classical.
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0: Stay tuned to Discover Classical later in this hour for the overture to a Richard Wagner opera. Ernest Tomlinson was a 20th century English composer known for his light music. In the 1950s, he lived in Essex, in an area where the telephone exchange was called Silverthorn. That's 745 on your phone keypad. When Tomlinson wrote this three-movement work, he called it the Silverthorn Suite. I think the highlight is the graceful second movement called a canzonette. Ernest Tomlinson conducts the Czechoslovak Radio Symphony Orchestra.

The Silverthorn Suite by the English composer Ernest Tomlinson. That performance was by the Czechoslovak Radio Symphony Orchestra, conducted by the composer. Janet Moore adopted that recording from our music library here at Discover Classical. This year, the National Museum of the U.S. Air Force commemorates the 250th anniversary of the United States by exploring how advancements in air and space power have shaped America's past and continue to influence its future. All year long, the museum will participate in America 250 Ohio, a statewide initiative designed to connect Ohio's people, places, and achievements to the broader story of the United States. For more information, visit nationalmuseum.af.mil. Some piano music by Johann Hummel comes up later in this hour. Right now, the overture to Tannhäuser, an opera by Wagner. Marek Janowski conducts the Berlin Radio Symphony Orchestra.

The Tannhäuser Overture by Richard Wagner, Marek Janowski conducted the Berlin Radio Symphony Orchestra. Lois and Don Bigler adopted that recording from our music library here at listener-supported Discover Classical. Stay tuned around 4 o'clock today for the Russian Easter Overture by Rimsky-Korsakov. Right now we'll hear from Johann Hummel, who was a piano expert. He wrote a great deal of music for the piano, including concertos, sonatas, and chamber works. Here's a piano trio by Hummel. In the final moments, you'll hear what sounds like a race between all three performers. This is Trio Parnassus performing this Trio No. 3 in G major by Hummel.

0: The Piano Trio No. 3 in G Major by Johann Hummel, performed by Trio Parnassus. David Larson adopted that recording from our music library here at listener-supported Discover Classical, 88.1 WDPR Dayton, 89.1 WUSO Springfield, 89.9 WDPG Greenville, and online at discoverclassical.org. I'm Adam Alonso. I'll be with you 2 more hours. 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
0: 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Nikolai Rimsky-Korsakov wrote a Russian Easter overture that includes some quotations from liturgical chants from the Russian Orthodox Church. The piece begins with a slow and somber introduction that represents grieving and anticipation, and then that's followed by a fast and cheerful section that symbolizes the celebration of Easter morning. Gerard Schwartz conducts the Seattle Symphony.

0: The Russian Easter Overture by Nikolai Rimsky-Korsakov. Gerard Schwartz conducted the Seattle Symphony, and Fred Krauss adopted that recording from the Discover Classical Music Library.
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0: The Mexican composer Manuel Ponce was a lifelong friend of Andrés Segovia, who encouraged him to write music for the guitar. Ponce wrote this piece for him, the Sonata Mexicana, that we'll hear played by Eladio Charón.

0: Sonata Americana by Manuel Ponce, performed by guitarist Eladio Sharon. Thank you to Mark Hofeldt for adopting that recording from our music library here at Discover Classical. 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
1: Hi, I'm Jim McCutcheon, host of The Intimate Guitar, heard every Saturday evening at 6 p.m. and again Sunday morning at 9 a.m. here on Discover Classical, thanks to the support of our friends at Bethany Village. 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That's The Intimate Guitar, music from the instrument held closest to the heart.
0: 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Will the U.S. rally beyond tech continue? What do U.S.-Iran hostilities mean for markets? And more. A complimentary copy can be obtained by calling Sean Nicholson at 937-226-6562. UBS Financial Services Incorporated, a subsidiary of UBS AG. Member FINRA SIPC. It was a day of losses on the stock market. The Dow Jones was down 620 points, closing at 50,687. The S&P was down by 56 to 7,553. And the NASDAQ was also down 293 points to end the day at 26,853. Stay tuned to Discover Classical later in this hour for some dance music by Tchaikovsky. A Sinfonia Concertante is an orchestral work that includes solo parts for various instruments. This one is by the French-Caribbean composer Chevalier de Saint-Georges, and it features a pair of violins carrying on a polite conversation. Here's the Czech Chamber Philharmonic, conducted by Michael Halasch.

A Sinfonia Concertante in C Major by Chevalier de Saint-Georges. You heard Michael Halas conducting the Czech Chamber Philharmonic Orchestra. That performance featured violinists Jiří Revič,

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1: 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Also on the program is violinist Charles Yang performing a concerto by Chris Bowers, who also composed the music for Bridgerton, The Color Purple, and others. Conducted by Keitaro Harada, it's June 5th and 6th at the Schuster Center. 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

The Polonaise from Act 3 of Tchaikovsky's opera Eugene Onegin. Theodore Kuchar conducted the National Symphony Orchestra of Ukraine. Hope you'll stay tuned around 5 o'clock today for an overture by Beethoven. Right now we'll hear from Aaron Copland. He earned an Academy Award for his score to the film The Heiress, but director Billy Wilder cut part of Copland's music and replaced it without his knowledge. So when the Oscars were handed out, Copland did not accept his. And that was his final film project. He never went back to the movies. 50 years later, this suite restored some of Copland's score. Here's a suite from The Heiress. Leonard Slatkin conducts the St. Louis Symphony Orchestra.

0: Movie music by Aaron Copland, a suite from The Heiress, a 1949 film. Leonard Slatkin conducted the St. Louis Symphony Orchestra. That recording was adopted from our music library by a friend of WDPR. 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I'm Adam Alonso. I'll be with you one more hour. Hope you'll stay tuned at 8 o'clock today for a concert from Carnegie Hall.
1: It's a powerhouse lineup of artists on our next broadcast from Carnegie Hall Live. 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I'm Jeff Spurgeon. This concert is long sold out, but you have a front row seat for it when you join John Schaefer and me for Long Long, Vienna, and Nilsens from Carnegie Hall Live.
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0: Beethoven wrote this festive overture to honor the Emperor of Austria and intended to have it performed on the Emperor's name day in October of 1814. Well, Beethoven was not very good at meeting deadlines, and so the music wasn't ready until Christmas Day of 1815, more than a year late. So on the manuscript score, Beethoven wrote that it was an overture for any occasion. We still call it the Name Day Overture. Here's music by Beethoven, performed by the Vienna Philharmonic, conducted by Claudio Abbado.

The Name Day Overture by Beethoven, Claudio Abbado conducted the Vienna Philharmonic, and John Davis adopted that recording from our music library here at Discover Classical. 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Later on in the 5 o'clock hour, we'll take a trip to the homeland of Smetana. Right now, it's Images for Piano, Book 1, a suite by Claude Debussy, performed by pianist Saskia Giorgini.

0: Images for Piano, Book 1, by Claude Debussy, performed by Saskia Giorgini. 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
1: 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I'm Lisa Flynn, and we're at the Vienna State Opera for Smetana's The Bartered Bride. 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
0: Here's music now by Smetana from his series of symphonic poems called My Homeland. This is number 4 from Bohemia's Woods and Meadows. Semyon Bychkov conducts the Czech Philharmonic Orchestra.

a symphonic poem by Smetana called From Bohemia's Woods and Meadows. Semyon Bechkov conducted the Czech Philharmonic Orchestra. John Heppner adopted that recording from our music library here at Discover Classical. Stay tuned later in the 5 o'clock hour for a much-loved operatic duet by Georges Bizet. Right now, though, we'll hear a suite of dance pieces by François Couperin. It begins with a slow prelude, but then you'll hear some quick tempo dance pieces. The fourth movement is a tricky high-speed dance called Song of the Devil. This is the concert number 6 in B-flat by Couperin. This performance features oboist Heinz Holliger, gambist Josef Olsemer, bassoonist Manfred Sachs, and harpsichordist Christian Jacotet.

The concert number 6 in B-flat by François Couperin. You heard oboist Heinz Holliger with gambist Josef Ulsamer, bassoonist Manfred Sachs, and harpsichordist Christian Jacquetet.

The Pearl Fishers Duet by Georges Bizet. You heard tenor Jerry Hadley with baritone Thomas Hampson and the Welsh Opera Orchestra, conducted by Carlo Rizzi. Hans Hoogendoorn adopted that recording from our music library here at listener-supported Discover Classical, 88.1 WDPR Dayton, 89.1 WUSO Springfield, 89.9 WDPG Greenville, and online at discoverclassical.org. 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

0: Musicians and music fans were in uncharted territory when the COVID pandemic saw concert halls around the world shuttered. Pianist Isit Akane-Mason said she learned something about herself during that involuntary lockdown.
1: The last couple of years, I felt that I was more introverted and preferred alone time. But yeah, I think I discovered that I'm actually a people person, which makes sense because I grew up in such a big family. I mean, maybe I'm both of those things, and maybe we all are to a certain degree.
0: From APM American Public Media, this is Performance Today. I'm Valerie Kaler. People person Isit Akane-Mason plays Chopin ahead this hour. Isit is Chopin ahead. Right now, the title track from an album she recorded with her brother, cellist Sheku Akane-Mason.
1: Muse is a word that can be interpreted how you like, really, but Rachmaninoff is the composer that inspired both of us.

The Muse by Sergei Rachmaninoff. Pianist Isita Kane Mason and cellist Sheku Kane Mason. Isita is back later this hour.

From APM American Public Media, this is Performance Today, taking you to concerts around the world. I'm Valerie Kaler. American composer Florence Price wrote this music in the 1950s, a piano piece called Dances in the Canebrakes. Sadly, she died suddenly of a stroke right after she wrote this. She was only 66 years old. Her friend, fellow composer William Grant Still, made an orchestration right after she died, a personal tribute. Sadly, that orchestration did not get played right away, and music by Florence Price was forgotten for quite a while after she passed in 1953. Well, thank goodness there has been a revival of interest in her work in recent years. Dances in the Canebrakes was recorded in 2019, and ever since, orchestras around the world have been performing it in concert. Let's hear it from a recent concert in Berlin. Santu Matthias Ruvalli is conducting the German Symphony Orchestra in this orchestration by William Grant Still of music by Florence Price, Dances in the Canebrakes.

0: Dances in the Canebrakes. Florence Price wrote that music in 1953 as a piece for solo piano. She died suddenly right after she composed the music. And her friend and fellow composer William Grant Still made that orchestration in her memory. The orchestration languished for more than six decades and has only recently come to light. We heard Dances in the Canebrakes from a concert in Berlin. Conductor Santu Matthias Ruvalli and the German Symphony Orchestra. In a moment, up, up with people. 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
0: Remember that one time in 2020, the thing with the masks and the footprint stickers on the ground to remind you what 6 feet apart looked like? When the restaurants closed and the schools and the concert halls? The global community added a bunch of new words and concepts to our collective lexicon. PPE, surge capacity, social distancing. Some of us added other things. Raise your hand if you adopted a pandemic puppy, or had a lockdown baby, or learned to make sourdough bread. Whatever you may or may not have picked up or put down during the lockdown, I feel like we all learn things about ourselves, lessons we'll carry for the rest of our lives. Pianist Isita Kane-Mason did, for sure.
4: Yeah, I think I discovered that I'm actually a people person, which makes sense because I grew up in such a big family, but the last couple of years I was kind of going through a not very sociable phase. I prefer to be practicing or sleeping or reading. I felt that I was more introverted and preferred alone time. I mean, maybe I'm both of those things, and maybe we all are to a certain degree, but the pandemic has made me really feel how much I love connecting with people and performing for audiences and meeting people. And I just feel like now I don't want to miss anything social. So I think perhaps I'm both of those things. And if you get starved of one, you crave the other. But I definitely feel much more in the other side of myself now.
0: Here's some Chopin in the hands of people person Isita Kane-Mason, the Piano Sonata No. 3 in B minor.

Isaac Akane Mason played the Piano Sonata No. 3 by Frederic Chopin at the UGA Performing Arts Center on the campus of the University of Georgia in Athens. There are 7 Connie Mason siblings, each and every one a talented musician. Isita often does duo recital tours with her cellist brother, Sheku, and she plays concertos with orchestras all around the world and gives solo recitals as well. One of those solo recital tours brought her to the University of Georgia. She played a varied program, from Haydn to Fanny Mendelssohn and Robert Schumann, but it was the Chopin, the one we just heard, that brought down the house. By the way, Isita has a pro tip for young musicians. Go to as many live performances

experiences as possible. She says she always feels inspired after going to a concert. I wonder how many musicians she inspired with the recital we just heard. Pianist Isita Kane Mason. In a moment, show versus tell.

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0: Clarinetist José Franck Ballester does not want his chamber music partners to tell him what they want. He'd rather they just show him, start playing, and allow him to match. All the decisions about tempo and phrasing and dynamics happen in a private conversation without words, just through the act of playing music itself. Franck Ballester says, in a way, this makes chamber music like dancing. Both partners arrive knowing their own steps, but they become deftly attuned to any movement or gesture of the other. That magic spark is found in how the partners respond and support each other. Let's hear an example of Franck Ballester dancing with a partner on stage. No verbal conversation, just attunement and sensitivity to each other through the music. José Franck Ballester is playing the clarinet, Jean-Eflamme Bavouzet at the piano. This is The First Rhapsody by Claude Debussy.

In 1909, French composer Claude Debussy was named to the board of directors for the Paris Conservatory. His first job was to write tests for clarinet students. As part of a test, he wrote the piece we just heard, the first Rhapsody for Clarinet and Piano by Claude Debussy. We heard it from the Music at Menlo Festival in Menlo Park, California. José Franck Ballester played clarinet. Jean-Eflamme Bavousset was at the piano. Did you know we've got a new app for all your classical needs on the go? 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
2: 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I'm Jeff Spurgeon. 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
0: There is a feeling of profound loss, almost a sense of grief, when we imagine the masterpiece is left unrealized when a creator dies. Many a composer has entertained thoughts of those what-ifs, but some have gone further. When some Beethoven sketches were proven to have been intended for a 10th symphony, British composer and musicologist Barry Cooper thought there was enough material to stitch together one movement. So, in 1988, he did just that. From APM, American Public Media, this is Performance Today. I'm Valerie Kaler. Ahead this hour, Rocco plays a reconstruction of what a Beethoven Symphony No. 10 might have been. Beethoven's unfinished symphony ahead this hour. Right now, something he did complete. Beethoven wrote quite a few short pieces for piano he called bagatelles, or trifles. A lot of them are playful to the point of being goofy. They can also be beautifully lyrical, or they can be both, like this bagatelle by Beethoven, Opus 126, No. 6.

Beethoven wrote 35 bagatelles, all told, published in a number of sets throughout his life. We just heard the last of them, number 6 from a set of 6, published as Opus 126. We heard pianist Molly Murkowski in that recording, and we've got more Beethoven, or at least Beethoven-adjacent music, ahead. From APM, American Public Media, this is Performance Today. I'm Valerie Kaler. Glad to have you here for today's musical adventures and discoveries. American double bassist and composer Xavier Foley was remembering his experiences playing in youth orchestras and how often he got to play Antonin Dvorak's Symphony No. 9, the New World Symphony, music inspired by Dvorak's experiences here in the U.S. in the 1890s. That inspired Foley to write his own piece about this new world, with quite a few direct references to American music, and a title that refers to a ship that carried 102 travelers from England in search of a new life in 1620. This is called Mayflower. Xavier Foley is playing double bass with the Ying Quartet in concert at Spivey Hall in Morrow, Georgia.

Mayflower, music about the new world written by bassist-composer Xavier Foley. Departure, Silent Sea, and Settlement. Three movements inspired by a square-rigged merchant ship, a cargo vessel repurposed for colonists, those hundred-some pilgrims who made the trip from England to America. Xavier Foley played the double bass alongside his friends in the Ying Quartet, a concert they gave together at Spivey Hall in Morrow, Georgia, just south of Atlanta. Our acquisition of that concert recording was made possible by the Walter and Emily Spivey Foundation.

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0: In 1856, American poet John Greenleaf Whittier wrote this melancholy line: "For of all sad words of tongue or pen, the saddest are these, 'It might have been.'" It's about a brief but deeply meaningful encounter between a wealthy judge on horseback and a pretty peasant girl cutting hay in the field. Although they go their separate ways, they both spend the rest of their time on earth imagining what life might have looked like had they not gone their separate ways. The might have been I'm going to talk about is not quite the same as those tales of the one that got away, but there is a similar feeling of profound loss, almost a sense of grief, when we imagine the masterpieces left unrealized when a creator dies. What other charms did Mozart have in store for us? What were the last two movements of Schubert's unfinished symphony meant to be? What would a 10th symphony by Beethoven have sounded like? Well, many a composer has pondered those very questions, but some have gone further. British composer and musicologist Barry Cooper is one of the world's top Beethoven scholars, and when some Beethoven sketches from the early 1820s were proven to have been intended for a 10th symphony, Cooper said there wasn't enough material to reconstruct an entire multi-movement symphony, but he thought there was enough to stitch together one movement. So in 1988, he did just that. Let's hear it with Mayan Chen conducting Rocco in Barry Cooper's reconstruction of what a Beethoven Symphony No. 10 might have been.

0: Beethoven's quote-unquote Symphony No. 10. British composer and Beethoven scholar Barry Cooper wrote that reconstruction based on a few hundred measures left behind by Beethoven, believed to have been intended for his next symphony. Mayan Chen led the ensemble Rocco at St. John the Divine Church in Houston, Texas, part of the Albert and Margaret Alkeck Foundation in concert series. Not really Beethoven Symphony No. 10, as he never wrote one, but he did sketch out some ideas with No. 10 in mind. You can definitely hear Beethoven's voice in that reconstruction by Barry Cooper. What do you think of it? What do you think of these posthumous collaborations in general? Let us know. 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

We all need someone who will encourage us when we get stuck. Someone to be our biggest champion at a pivotal moment. For composer Viet Quang, that someone was his father. When he was 11, Quang became incredibly frustrated with music lessons. He was just about to quit, but his father encouraged him to be patient and keep playing. Quang listened to his dad and went on to find a deep sense of belonging in his high school wind band. Music became everything to him, the one place where he felt confident and accepted. In 2022, Quang found himself at his father's bedside in intensive care. His father was unconscious, but Quang played recordings of some of his own compositions, music he knew his dad loved. And he hoped that the sound, or sine waves, would reach his father's consciousness. When his father passed, he realized that his love for his father and his love for music were inseparable. Quang dedicated the piece we're about to hear to his father's memory. It's a piece that celebrates how music can become a sanctuary of healing and community. This is Vital Signs, S-I-N-E-S, by Viet Quang.

0: Composer Viet Quang dedicated that music to his father's memory as the guardian of his musical life, a piece called Vital Signs. More about that title in just a sec. The group Eighth Blackbird played with the University of Georgia Wind Ensemble. R. Scott Mullen led that event at the University of Georgia Performing Arts Center in Athens. Viet Quang says he built Vital Signs on repetitive musical patterns. As a result, the structure of the piece resembles a sine wave, rising and falling like breaths and heartbeats. Sound also happens to travel as sine waves, hence the name Vital Signs, S-I-N-E-S, by Viet Quang. 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I'm Valerie Kaler. 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
7: In New York City, there are lots of ways to get to Carnegie Hall. A subway, a taxi, a walk down 57th Street. You've just found another way to get to America's most famous home for classical music. Welcome to Carnegie Hall Live, the broadcast series that gives you a front row seat to concerts by some of the greatest artists in the world. And you hear the performances exactly as they happen. You are part of the audience sharing the experience of music making at Carnegie Hall. I'm Jeff Spurgeon, backstage at Carnegie Hall, although it sounds like a cocktail party. And by my side, as usual, is John Schaefer.
8: And surrounded as we are by members of the Vienna Philharmonic Orchestra, always welcome visitors Indeed. To the stage here at Carnegie Hall. And at the helm tonight is the conductor Andras Nelsons. Now, here in the States, Nelsons is probably best known as the music director of the Boston Symphony Orchestra. He also leads the Leipzig Gewandhaus Orchestra in Germany. He's a Grammy winner. And one of the interesting things about the Vienna Phil is that they do not have a music director. Mm-hmm. So, Jeff, every time that we have this orchestra on the series, we're always left wondering, Who's the conductor this time?
7: Who's going to be the conductor? Yeah, no, it is an interesting part of the Vienna Philharmonic atmosphere and the way that they make music.
8: Tonight we have two works, one by Bartók, one by Mahler. In the first half, you'll hear Bartók's Piano Concerto No. 3, which will feature the superstar pianist Long Long as the soloist. And then, in the second half of the program, it's Mahler's Symphony No. 1.
7: But as for this particular concert, which begins in just a few minutes, we will hear Bartók's Piano Concerto No. 3. It's a wonderful work, and it has a